0: And now, Kramer's question of the day on The Point, 94.1.
1: Well, 42% of you say you do this too much. What is this? You do what too much? Todd says make up statistics on the radio. No. These are real. I look these up, man. David says eat. Kevin says work. Karen says clean. 42% of you say you do this too much. Bo and Leslie both agree they curse too much. Kimberly says, you know, the Michael Jackson song. Looking at the man in the mirror. Scott tried to work out on Kramer's question of the day. Answer, no. I hope you do that every day. Thank you for listening. 42% of you do this too much. Marcy says stream. 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

0: 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Y'all rock. 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

Central Arkansas's classic rock station, The Point 94.1. Did you see the story about the Missouri man this week that just found out his dad is Michael McDonald? How cool would it be to find out your dad is a Doobie Brother? Interesting. Wait, you don't think it's fake, do you? You don't think he's lying?

0: Hey, anybody's on Central Arkansas's Classic Rock Station, the Point 94.1. You remember when, like, buying an extra video game system was, like, it's a few $100s. Then PlayStation 5 came out a few years ago, and it was impossible to get. I had to, for Christmas, my kids wanted one, and I had to get a friend make a run to Dallas and bring one back, because that's the only place I could find one. Did I pay for gas? Yeah. Did I pay over so he can make it worth his while? Yeah. Did I spend $1,400? No. That's way too much money for a PS5 Pro. But that's how much the used ones are going for right now. Why? Well, the new PS5 Pro consoles are getting difficult to get because November 19th is going to be the release of GTA 6, and the resale market is taking full advantage. I understand wanting to play a game on the release day, but $1,400 for a used console, that is probably acceptable to some of my friends.
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0: Cult, Central Arkansas's classic rock station, the Point 94.1. And you know, sometimes you're walking along the beach, you find a really cool seashell. Well, people in the Florida Keys right now are finding more than seashells. They're finding bricks of cocaine. They found so many bricks of cocaine floating in the ocean, showing up on the beach each week that they have a name for them called square groupers, which is incredible. And some boaters are doing the right thing. They're turning it in to the authorities. Others are taking a gamble. Hey, I could buy a new boat with that. The problem is, brick of cocaine and then selling it, still drug trafficking. And also, now you got to worry about who originally owned it. Oh, officers and the drug lords coming after you? No way. So if you're fishing in Florida, mill in some kind of special square grouper, go ahead and call the Coast Guard. That's the only fishing trip where the fish aren't biting, but the DEA might.
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0: Imagine. Before that, the Beatles, Come Together. Before that, John Lennon. Hey, you notice the trend right there. One Beatles, two John Lennons. Watching the wheels come together, Imagine. It is John Lennon's birth anniversary. 25% of the Beatles.
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Central Arkansas's classic rock station, The Point 94.1, and Disney World just raised their prices to $229 per person, which is expensive for a family of four. 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I'm not going to not go to Disney. Shout outs to Dennis. He gets it. 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

0: WCCC TNT, Central Arkansas's classic rock station, the Point 94.1. And if you ever went to school and you thought, like, man, I don't think this teacher likes me, they may not have. Well, I know one didn't. A 23-year-old woman in Milwaukee is facing 6 felony charges for how she acted in the classroom. Problem is, she wasn't a teacher. She wasn't even a substitute teacher. And that's what she was pretending to be. Her lesson plan was just to be awful, and she spent nearly 3 class periods insulting students, swearing, making inappropriate comments, just causing chaos. And when police asked why she did it, she's like, I don't know, I'm bored and I hate kids. School had several teachers out that day, so it was difficult for the upper administration to recognize what was happening. She's now facing serious criminal charges. Imagine that. The students in the classroom are like, I don't think she likes us. Then they're like, she doesn't. She went out of her way to prove that she hates us. They show up expecting a boring day of algebra, then the substitute's entire teaching philosophy is to just yell at everybody. I had some substitute teachers for sure that seemed to hate kids, but you know what? They're on payroll, so at least there's that. It's still terrible.
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0: 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Congratulations for Ultimate Hunters Giveaway. Abigail Kidd won $1,000 in hunting gear from Hunter's Refuge of Whitehall. Congratulations, Abigail Kidd, from Hunter's Refuge and the Point 94.1. It's Kramer and Hacking Group just claimed to have breached the FBI records. Have you seen this story? Yeah. Hey, Hacking Group.
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0: Mighty's on Central Arkansas's classic rock station, the Point 94.1. And a Dallas Cowboy fan kind of went to extreme lengths to recruit a new quarterback. But he's just a fan. Didn't work for the Cowboys at all. A 43-year-old man who didn't even live in Texas. He's a fan from Florida. Uh-oh. He went to Wyoming to convince Buffalo Bills quarterback Josh Allen to join the Cowboys. There's way too many states for the story, right? A guy in Florida loves the Dallas, Texas Cowboys so much, he flew to Wyoming because he loves the Buffalo Bills quarterback. Why Wyoming? Well, that's where Josh Allen played college football. So this clearly inebriated person who makes terrible decisions flew there. And he was just walking around strangers' properties until police got called. And yep, he had a 0.238 blood alcohol content. That is 3 times the legal limit. I don't know if Josh Allen's going to be moving over. And Jerry Jones is like, hey, don't do that. If you're going to do it, just go ahead and give us a heads up. You know, there's an NFL free agency work like going door to door selling vacuum cleaners. We'll keep you in mind.
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0: Def Leppard, Gods of War, straight out the vault. Yeah, that's the Jeff Allen live version.
1: 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Well, Dane Davenport's like, hey, man, can you play Gods of War by Def Leppard? And by the way, thanks for the nice comments about the show, man. I really do appreciate you listening. And here's how you get your song played just like Dane, who wanted to hear that. 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It's the vault. It's where B-sides and deep cuts live.
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Good luck. 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

0: Aerosmith is on Central Arkansas's classic rock station, the Point 94.1. And a woman in Indiana got arrested after police say she drove her silver sedan into the front lawn of the county courthouse and did what any rational person would do. Donuts. Not in the parking lot. Not the delicious things that you eat. Nope. Spun her car around and around and around in the grass in broad daylight. Which, you know what? The grass is more slippy than the concrete. Anyway, it's broad daylight. It's easy to catch her. Surveillance cameras are everywhere, and you're at the courthouse. Surprising nobody, her blood alcohol content was a little too high. Sheriff's Department even posted a reminder, hey, if you had too many margaritas, you probably shouldn't drive. She's facing DUI charge and other reported charges. On the bright side, she knows where to go for a court appearance, right over there by where she tore up the crash.
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Central Arkansas's classic rock station, the Point 94.1. And police in Germany say an 80-year-old driver obediently followed the car's navigation system. Now, there's a sign that says, closed for construction. Nah, that ain't for me. GPS, my Waze is telling me to keep going. And she crashed into a pile of sand. The old Michael Scott from The Office. And had to, was it him and Dwight had to argue about turn left versus veer left? Foo Fighters, Everlong. 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

0: Billy Idol on Central Arkansas's classic rock station, The Point 94.1. And there is a fitness influencer from China that has 500,000 followers and got a lot of attention, but not for a good reason. Ms. Sun competed in the Berlin Marathon last month and posted a personal best time. 4 hours, 53 minutes, 46 seconds. That is incredible. Except, we're talking about this because, photos later surfaced showing her riding on the back of a bicycle during the final miles, which is generally frowned upon in a marathon. She apologized on social media, but the damage was already done. Sportswear companies Brooks China ended its sponsorship with her, and now everybody's asking whether you can really call yourself a fitness influencer if you're cheating in a race. I mean, you can. I mean, I can say I'm a college graduate. That ain't real. I went a lot, though. I rode a bike, too. Technically, that's a biathlon, right?
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Tunica, Arkansas's classic rock station, The Point 94.1. It's Kramer wrapping it up for the day. I want you to go out there, enjoy yourself, be better, be present. We'll see you back here on Monday. Have a great weekend and shine on.

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0: REO Speedwagon, time for me to fly. But you just got here. Yes, I did. Good morning. I am Rick Steele. Happy Saturday. Welcome to the weekend. Man, it's going to be a beautiful day today. Ooh-wee. Another long block of Saturday Classic Rock just minutes away. Got some Van Halen coming up shortly.
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0: Point 94.1, Aerosmith's Crazy, wrapping up a long block of Saturday classic rock. So yesterday at some point, I'm not even sure when it was, did you see where Mike Ditka has died? He died yesterday at the age of 86. Yet another slice of Americana gone. Quiet Riot coming your way next.
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always live and local, the Point 94.1. As a young Marine, I'd catch the bus from infantry school all the way down to Mainside on Camp Pendleton, listening to this on my Sony Walkman. Couldn't wait to get home, even for just a little while.

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0: 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They're going to be in town April 16th. 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We're going to feature the world's greatest, worst singer of all time. Yes, Chuck the Promo Guy. What the heck song is he singing is coming up around 8:15 Monday for your chance to go see Def Leppard and the Goo Goo Dolls.
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Those guys aren't even from the U.S. Diesel, Sausalito, Summer Night. I didn't even know where Sausalito was until I looked it up. It's up by San Francisco, which is odd because a summer night in Sausalito is like a summer night in Scandinavia. Here's Autograph on the Point.

0: Point 94.1, Living on a Prayer, Bon Jovi. Good morning, I am Rick Steele. A few days ago, Tico Torres celebrated a birthday. Tico Torres of Bon Jovi turned 73. I know, it's a little shocking to the system. Kind of rattles your brain housing group. Because in my brain, Tico Torres is still 30. But then again, in my brain, I'm still 30. I'm definitely not, but I think I am. Kicking off another long block of Saturday Classic Rock. Golden Earrings Twilight Zone on the way next.
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I'm pretty sure. In fact, I'm certain that in Tico Torres' mind, he still thinks he's 30 also. Until he wakes up in the morning and he goes, oh, no, I'm definitely not 30. Here's Foreigner's Head Games on the Point.

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0: Point 94.1 with Johnny Cougar. John Cougar. John Cougar Mellencamp. John Mellencamp. Mellencamp. Mr. Mellencamp, if you work for him. He just had a birthday, too, earlier in the week. Turned 75. All right. Got some Robert Palmer coming up next. Don't go far.
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Happy Saturday, everybody. The Point 94.1. These guys going to be in town along with the Goo Goo Dolls. April 16th, next year, Simmons Bank Arena. Tickets go on sale this coming Friday. 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

0: Rod Stewart's Young Turks on The Point 94.1. Had a chance to see him back in 2007. One of the best shows that I've ever been to. Actually, one of the few shows I went where I actually sat down in a seat like a grown-up. He was at, I think it was Verizon at the time. Did a show in the round, right in the middle of the arena. It's fantastic. Everybody in the whole place was singing together to all of your Rod Stewart favorites. Speaking of what was Verizon Arena, now Simmons Bank Arena, I mentioned earlier that Def Leppard's going to be in town with the Goo Goo Dolls April 16th, part of their 2027 tour. They're going to stop and see us for a little while. We're going to have a chance for you to win tickets Monday morning for Game Show to Go. What in the heck is Chuck the Promo Guy singing? The world's greatest, worst singer is going to perform for you. And if you tell us correctly what song he's singing, we'll get you fixed up with tickets to go to the show.
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That's Van Halen's I'll Wait on the Point 94.1. Got a message earlier. What time do the Razorbacks play? Just after 3 o'clock, they're going to be on the SEC Network taking on Tennessee later this afternoon. Here's Tom Petty's breakdown on the Point.

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0: Always live and local, Journeys Faithfully. One of those songs you can't help but sing along to. Got another one coming up in just minutes on The Point. And if you don't sing to the beginning of that, this song that's coming up here in a few minutes, well, we just get
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0: Lonely is the night. Billy Squire on the Point 94.1 as we trek around the amazing 80s. Got some men at work coming up here in about 10 minutes. Don't go away.
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I still don't know who's knocking at my door. And my front door's got a window in it. It's AC/DC, Thunderstruck, on the point.

0: Aerosmith, What It Takes on The Point 94.1. Yeah, I caught the news yesterday afternoon. Mike Ditka has died. Well, yesterday, I guess it was before lunch, but age 86. Always enjoyed Mike Ditka. It was just kind of rough around the edges, but he did it in an amiable kind of way. But man, he was fun to watch. He was fun to listen to. Just another slice of Americana. Bob Seger, minutes away.
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0: know about you, but when I hear that now, it kind of creeps me out a little bit. 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

0: Yes, we will have tickets for you to win to go see Def Leppard and the Goo Goo Dolls. Tom Petty, You're So Bad from the Point 94.1. Chuck the promo guy. One of the many reasons why I love this guy, and I have known Chuck for a very long time, okay? He is completely fearless when you put him in front of a crowd. He will do just about anything. I mean, any guy that will wear a Cupid's outfit and stand on a street corner or show up at your office at Valentine's Day, okay, I'm not cut from that cloth. But Chuck the promo guy is the world's best worst singer. And you're going to get a sample of that come Monday for Game Show to Go for your chance to go see Def Leppard and the Goo Goo Dolls. They're going to be in town April 16th. Tickets go on sale this coming Friday, Ticketmaster.com, or you can take a chance and win them starting Monday at 8:15 for Game Show to Go.
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0: 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We're going to roll into another long block of Saturday Classic Rock. 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

0: Genesis, Land of Confusion, one of the best music videos from the MTV era on The Point 94.1. You know, Doobie Brothers, I just wanted to mention this because Dawn and I didn't talk about this last week, but I saw this article about Michael McDonald, all right? He did a short stint with the Doobie Brothers, probably my favorite part of the Doobie Brothers, personally. But he, when he was 14, he and this girl, teenagers, 14-year-olds, they had a baby together. The baby was put up for adoption, and Michael McDonald has just recently connected with his unknown son. I mean, they knew about the baby. He and the mom knew about the baby. But he only just, they only just got together. It was such an amazing, heartwarming story to read both sides of this story, you know, from the son's perspective and from Michael McDonald's perspective. And when you see his son, you look at a son and you go, okay, how can that not be Michael McDonald's kid? It was just a happy, beautiful story all the way around. So if you're fishing around on the internet and you want to read something really heartwarming and special, look it up. Michael McDonald and the son he never got a chance to know until now, until recently. It's good stuff. All right, that's it for me. Dawn and I back with you Monday. Enjoy your weekend. Be safe this weekend. And we'll see you Monday.
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94.1. It's a long block of classic rock. Bob Seger on the way, and we've got a lost classic from Boston coming up at 105. Right now, it's Stevie Nicks. Just like-

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0: Central Arkansas's classic rock station, The Point 94.1. 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

0: 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Thank you for listening on this great Saturday afternoon. 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
1: Three stupid stories that'll make you feel better about yourself. This is Stupid News on The Point 94.1. We'll start with a stupid couple. The lady is in the UK. The guy is in America. Now get this. They've never lived in the same country, and most, if not all, of their interaction has been on Zoom. So of course they got married. And they weren't even in the same place when they got married. It was a virtual wedding. The bride was in the UK, the groom was in America. Well, no surprise here. After being virtually married for 9 months, the couple is getting a divorce. I think any reasonable person could have seen that one coming. Next, we've got a stupid guy that was too drunk for Nashville, Tennessee. Police found this guy passed out on a sidewalk in downtown Nashville last Sunday night, and he was drunk. How drunk was he? Well, he was so drunk, he didn't know his name, what day it was, why he was in Nashville, or where he was staying. That's drunk. Police charged him with public intoxication and let him sober up in jail. And finally, we've got a couple of stupid guys pulled over for speeding. Now, the officer asked him where they were going, and the passenger said they were going to rob a bank. Well, the officer didn't like that answer and asked for the passenger's ID, ran his name through the computer, and guess what? He had outstanding warrants, so he was arrested. You know, he should have kept his mouth shut. That is your daily dose of stupid. Stupid news on The Point 94.1.
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Testing your brain with our trivia game, Remember That Year. We'll play the game coming up at 3:10. 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
1: A little trivia game that works like this. I will give you three clues, a song, a movie, and a headline. You try to figure out the year that they all have in common. And we're playing for fun, playing for bragging rights. So play along, see if you get weekend bragging rights. Here we go. First clue is a classic song.
2: Now it cuts like a knife. But it feels so right.
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1: Those are your clues. Song was Cuts Like a Knife from Bryan Adams. The movie, Trading Places. And the headline, The Death of Karen Carpenter. So think about that for a second. Do you remember that year? What year do you think that was? Well, if you said 1983, pat yourself on the back. 1983 is the correct year. 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

0: The Point, 94.1. It's Pearl Jam and Better Man. I am Mike Kennedy. Big congratulations to our Ultimate Hunters giveaway winner. 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

The Point, 94.1. It's a long block of classic rock. We got Ozzy on the way and a great lost classic from Aldo Nova. We'll play that for you at 4:05. Right now it's Rush.

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Ah!

0: 94.1 Central Arkansas's classic rock station. Mike Kennedy with your lost classic of the day. That is Aldo Nova in Fantasy. 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
1: Three stupid stories that'll make you feel better about yourself. And we'll start with a guy who I'm going to call the worst son ever. A guy in Wisconsin got into a fight with his mom and ended up tasing his mom on the neck with a stun gun. Well, police caught up with him and he was arrested. Now in jail. Next, we've got a stupid, flirty shoplifter. This guy was shoplifting at a liquor store, but he was easily caught because on his way out of the store, he spotted a hottie behind the counter and started flirting with the girl behind the counter and gave his real name and phone number to her. That's kind of dumb. And finally, we've got a stupid driver in Canada. He blew by a police officer going 120 miles per hour in a 50 mile per hour zone, and it was a construction zone. So police chased him, pulled him over, and when they looked in his car, they found pot, an open bottle of alcohol, and other assorted goodies. So if you're keeping score at home, he was stopped with pot and an open liquor bottle going twice the speed limit in a construction zone where the fines are double. That is going to be one hell of a ticket. That is your daily dose of stupid. Stupid news on The Point 94.1.
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It's Mike Kennedy. If you missed any stupid news this week, you can catch up on demand anytime. If you need some stupid, all you got to do is go to our website, click on the stupid news banner, and you can listen on demand anytime.

0: 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Yeah. 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

0: The Point, 94.1, Central Arkansas's classic rock station. Mike Kennedy, Joan Jett, and the Blackhearts. Hate myself for loving you. Big congratulations to our Ultimate Hunters giveaway winner. We drew Abigail Kidd's name on the air live yesterday afternoon. Abigail, the winner of $1,000 in hunting gear from Hunter's Refuge in Whitehall. And she is very happy. Congratulations, Abigail, from Hunter's Refuge and The Point 94.1.
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0: 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Central Arkansas is back on the road and back to conference play.
1: I'll hand it off. He'll run it back to the short side. Hassan, 45-50, 45-40, 35-30. Is he going to go? You better believe it. Enoch Hassan, 44 to the house.
0: Now, the Bears head to the Lone Star State to take on the Abilene Christian Wildcats in a UAC showdown.
1: Bears are going to go quickly. Dump it outside. It's caught on a slip screen to Durham. 15-10. Got hit hard. Spins out of it at the 5. Still on his feet. Touchdown!
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1: And it's a direct snap to Washington. Up the gut. Into the end zone. Touchdown, Central Arkansas.
0: And now, coming to you live from Wildcat Stadium in Abilene, Texas, here are Steve Owens and Chris Kane.
2: All right, we welcome you into Wildcat Stadium, the Conway Regional Health System studio. Chris Kane, Steve Owens, soon to be joined by Justin Akre for today's broadcast. Glad to be back with the Bear faithful after a week off. In the middle of a four-game road stretch right now, and so we are back in action after a nice week off to reset the mind. Steve Owens, I know how important that is at any point during the season as the refs are testing their mic down. They're sounding pretty good so far, yes. But Steve-O, I know that this past week was an opportune time for the team to take a break, reset mentally, and get ready for what we're calling a pivotal matchup here today here in Abilene Christian.
3: It is. And when you come off that bye week, coming off the game at Florida State where you played well, I mean, you lost, but there was a lot of things. You took some momentum out of that game, got to the bye week, got healthy, had a lot of opportunities to get some guys, a lot of different practice time throughout the bye week. They did go ahead and have full practices, maybe not the type that they would have game planning for another team, but they did go ahead and have full practices, get a lot of young guys some snaps, but also kind of make sure that those guys stayed in a routine as well before they took last weekend off, came back, got the extra couple of days of game playing ready for Abilene, and then here you go with back-to-back road trips before you get to go home again, back here to the state of Texas here at Abilene Christian, back-to-back conference champions in the UAC. I know they kind of held it with Tarleton.
2: That's
3: but
2: right.
3: Still back-to-back conference champions. They haven't lost a home game in UAC play in 2 years, so you know you got a formidable opponent. And last time they had their way with West Florida last week here at home, so you know they're starting to feel good about themselves as well on the other side.
2: Yeah, looking at Abilene, they are 2-4. These were co-favorites in the UAC preseason. 2-4 overall in the season. They have played as daunting of a schedule as you can have for an FCS opponent. They have not only played an FBS Power 4 team that is ranked in the top 25, they have also played ranked FCS teams almost weekly at this point, Steve-O. So it has been a challenge for them. They are currently right now, as I mentioned, 2-4, but 1-0 in UAC play. They have a three-game home stretch that they're in the middle of right now, which, you know, that's obviously a big advantage for them to get to stay home after beating West Florida last week. Bears are going to have our own three-game home stretch when we get back from this four-game road stretch and later in November, but or in October. But this is an opportunity, Steve, I think, for Central Arkansas to come in here today and really get back into a rhythm. And we saw the week before against Florida State, obviously, it was an opponent that you know the challenge going into it is going to be a tall order, not the result that we wanted, but you saw the intensity on the sideline. I know you especially got to see it on the field there as the guys, especially on defense, were putting Florida State's offense in some tough situations, getting a sack in that game as well. But this is an opportunity for them to come in and get back into a rhythm both offensively and defensively.
3: And we ran the ball. We held the ball for 40 minutes of a 60-minute game against a high FBS opponent, and it was legit. So you controlled the line of scrimmage, both sides, offense and defense.
2: Got in the backfield, yeah.
3: Got in the backfield a lot. Your running backs had opportunities to make plays. Donovan made some good decisions with his left arm, found some guys. So that's where we kind of found the momentum building. You talked about this being a pivotal game. May not be a must-win, but for aspirations in conference, you know, we played that first conference game, our first home game against West Florida. This will be our second conference game of the year. We haven't played a conference game in a month. So this team's different than what it was on the stripes when West Florida went there and took care of business. So basically from this point forward, you're playing what amounts to all conference games. I know we have the RGV game in 3 weeks at home, but a similar opponent. So you want to start right now to get yourself back in that mindset of we need to win these conference games because there's still postseason possibilities at the end for both these teams. As you mentioned, pivotal. you got to win games because you still have to get to that. No matter what schedule you play, you got to get to that seven wins, that slate. So you've got to get to that, and one of those has to come probably tonight.
2: Let's look at the series all time. Central Arkansas with the lead pretty handedly too, 12-3-1, 4-1 in Abilene. But Abilene has won the last two, and they've won back-to-back or had a share of back-to-back conference championships. So this is a team on the other side that's certainly on the rise over the last couple of years. Even, I mean, Coach Brown talked to me in the pregame interview. He said, do not let that record fool you, not only who they've played but who they have on their team, including a former Bear, Steve-O. And we're going to see number three on the other side wearing purple today, which may be a little weird, but Dylan Williams transferring this past off season to Abilene Christian. He has family who is on the coaching staff, so unfortunate loss, but he has been their leading tackler, one of the leading tacklers in the nation. Fortunately, though, on our side, Ashton Williams picking up the, you know, that loss of a high tackling performer with Ashton right now, who is one of also a leading tackler in the country. 56 total tackles on the season for Ashton. He has been absolutely fantastic. That's averaging 11 a game. And we've seen this defense, I think, Steve, in the last couple of weeks. Even that SEMO loss, it wasn't like SEMO was exploding offensively. It was kind of a weird defensive struggle game, special teams obviously being, I think, one of the key moments of that game. And special teams could be a factor here today, Steve. The wind picking up out there. And just based on what we've seen here in Abilene over the years, these West Texas winds have a way of moving the ball when it's high up in the air.
3: I mean, there's a lot of songs across the history of time about the wind in West Texas. So it may play a part here tonight. One thing I'm watching down below us here is Marcus Washington for the Bears. He's dressed out. I don't know if he will play tonight, but he is going through every bit of physical conditioning and stretching and going through all the motions. He is dressed out, so it may be an opportunity there, as we said, get another key member back on that defense going into a game like this.
2: How about a key member on offense returning as well? I just saw number zero out there catching balls. Arlie Lee back into the lineup after a hamstring injury that sidelined him for a couple of weeks, which you don't want to say there's a good time for an injury, but when you consider who the Bears had those 2 weeks and the bye week, of all the times in the season to get Arlie Lee back, this could be the game where it matters the most. Last time we saw him, Steve-O, he was off to the races for a big touchdown and injured himself diving into the end zone.
3: He's got two catches for two touchdowns this season so far in that win against UT Martin, so that's a good number. But, yes, he's been kind of working himself back in. He's been full go at practice this week, made some plays, and, yes, he would be good, especially having TP on the other side. Get him, you know, spaced out, split out, and give Donovan an opportunity to go to either side now. Now you don't have to necessarily, for your defense, focus on Tyrell Pollard as being the only guy kind of outside to look at. Getting Arlie back should maybe space out and loosen up the defense backfield a little bit as well.
2: All right, let's go through the UAC standings as it stands right now on October 10th. Tarleton State leading 5-0 overall. They're on a five-game winning streak. They have not played a conference game until today. They will play a conference game tonight as they hit the road and head to Clarksville, Tennessee to take on the Austin Peay Governors. That game just kicked off. Austin Peay already driving. It's 3rd and 15 at the 50-yard line. And Austin Peay in second place in the conference. Overall, a 5-1 record, but they do have a 1-0 record in conference play. They've won four in a row. North Owl, 4-2 overall, 1-0 in conference play. They've won three in a row. West Florida, 3-2 overall. They're 1-2 in conference play, losing on this field just last week. The Bears right after West Florida, 2-3 overall, 0-1 in conference play. And then Abilene Christian, 2-4 overall, 1-0 in conference play. Eastern Kentucky and West Georgia, each 1-4, and they're playing each other right now. West Georgia, this is their first UAC game. Eastern Kentucky's 0-1 in conference play. That game currently, Eastern leads 14-7, getting close to halftime. All right, we'll take a break. We'll come back after this. We've got this week's player spotlight. Steve, who are we going to be hearing from this week?
3: Special teams captain from Medina, Tennessee, Sam Driggers.
2: Fantastic. Looking forward to hearing that conversation with Steve Owens again. We are here in Abilene, Texas for tonight's matchup, about 52 minutes until kickoff between your Central Arkansas Bears and the Abilene Christian Wildcats. 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
1: And it's a direct snap to Washington, up the gut, into the end zone. Touchdown, Central Arkansas. They couldn't find the end zone last week against Southeast Missouri, but they do against the Seminoles today, and they narrow the gap.
2: All right, we welcome you back into Wildcat Stadium in our Conway Regional Health System studio. Chris Kane, Steve Owens, Justin Acri going to join the broadcast here in just a little bit. On site for today's action between your Central Arkansas Bears and the Abilene Christian Wildcats. Kickoff tonight, 7 p.m., one of the latest games of the season for the Bears here at Wildcat Stadium. And it will be a game against an opponent that the Bears know well, have overall a great record against, but the last two have gone to Abilene Christian. So the Bears trying to right the ship, coming off a bye week, and Abilene Christian coming off their first conference victory last week against West Florida. It's now time for this week's Player Spotlight. Here is Steve Owens with Sam Driggers.
8: Back here on the pregame show here in Abilene, Texas. The Bears are on the field, Abilene Christian on the field, getting ready for this UAC matchup, our first of two straight trips to the state of Texas. And this week, back in the player spotlight, we're going to go to the special teams this week. And Sam Driggers from Medina, Tennessee, joins us here today. And Sam, first, thanks for your time. This season, you've seen a lot of action on the special teams. I think Coach Brown even called you maybe the captain of the special teams. You're looked at as one of the leaders of this group. What's it like being on the field, being able to make a play every game and have opportunities to make plays in that aspect of the game?
9: Oh, it's a blessing. You know, I love this group, love this team. Like, being able to lead the special teams is just a blessing. And, you know, it hadn't gone the way we've wanted it to, but, you know, we get to learn from those and, you know, move on with our lives. And, yeah, just being able to play one play at a time is just a great opportunity. So I love it.
8: When we do see you, you're in special teams, but also you're offensive, you're wide receiver out there with that group. So you get an opportunity to kind of practice a lot throughout the week and then opportunities to participate in games. What's that like to kind of get yourself mentally and physically prepared for several different positions as opposed to just kind of honing in on one spot?
9: Yeah, it's cool because you get to learn the game even more. Mm-hmm. You know, being honed into one spot, it's like, all right, you know, you just get to know this, what you got to do here. But when you have other positions to worry about, it's cool because I want to coach in the future, and so it allows me to be able to know what goes on, not just specifically at one position. So I really enjoy it.
8: You mentioned your future aspirations to be a coach, and with this same situation, you get coached by several different guys. You're not beholden to one position coach. Obviously, Coach Brown oversees everything. Coach Walker as the offensive coordinator as well. But getting different guys and getting different coaching perspectives as well, I know that's something that you look forward to it and take a lot from as well.
9: Yeah, I mean, it's cool to see, you know, Coach Cree's going to have a different, you know, coaching style than Coach Walker. And then, you know, you get to hear Coach Brown. And even, like, I get the opportunity to have, you know, Coach 4K, the mm-hmm. quarterback coach, tell me how to, you know, work on my punt drop steps. And you have Coach Kennedy, the running back coach, telling me how to pin the trail on punt return. And so being able to hear from different voices allows me to realize, okay, I like what they're saying, and you just get a good point of view from everybody, so it's pretty cool.
8: obviously a very coachable young man. You've had several stops along the way growing up. You and I have talked, at least off the mic, about your exploits in West Tennessee football, small-time football, getting your opportunity now to play on the biggest stage. What's that journey been like from West Tennessee now here to Central Arkansas?
9: I mean, it's been a lot of adversity, but, I mean, that adversity is a blessing in disguise because, you know, being a walk-on, I've always had a chip on my shoulder. You know, growing up in high school, in Peabody High School, we had a lot of success. And then you go to, you know, school in Middle Tennessee as a quarterback going in, and then you realize that wasn't going to work out. So you move positions my second year under Coach Mason and got to play then, and now I'm here at UCA playing for the Bears. And so, you know, it's not exactly how you want it to be, but you're like, wow, I'm blessed. I literally prayed to play. So, yeah, I've enjoyed every step of the way.
8: What was that process like to get you from Middle Tennessee now here to Conway here at UCA?
9: Yeah, so I hit the transfer portal, and probably the scariest time of my life because everything's so quick and there's a lot that's, you know, happening at once. And fortunately enough, Coach Jake Walker DM'd me on Twitter and said, would you like to play here? And, you know, I've always thought UCA's had a successful program. I've heard a lot of good things about Brown, and I was like, let's do it. And, you know, I haven't looked back since.
8: You mentioned coming up as a quarterback. What was that like? And then getting the opportunity now, you've been willing to make position changes. And I know that's a big thing, having an opportunity to do that and wanting to do that as opposed to just like, if I can't do this, I don't want to play. What was that process like mentally and physically, kind of getting yourself prepared to play other positions once you kind of realized, as you said, maybe that wasn't going to be your best path forward?
9: Yeah, it was definitely weird at first. You know, luckily I had a feel of like what the receiver position was like, because, you know, as a quarterback, you know where, you know, they're going to end up, or, you know, how they're going to release and stuff. So I kind of had a little an advantage in that sense. But at the same time, it wasn't as hard as I expected. You know, it's quarterback, you're catching the ball every snap. And so you're doing that at receiver, you know, you got to catch. And so the process was great because, you know, I always thought like I had a little bit of athletic ability. And so physically it wasn't the worst. Mentally it wasn't as hard as quarterback. Mm-hmm. And so it was definitely a good move in my opinion.
8: You mentioned wanting to get into coaching. Now you're playing, getting an opportunity to play a few more years. When you look at life after football, there's still a lot of football for you to be played. What is it you want to do as a coaching? Do you want to stay in the college game? Would you like to go back and kind of go back to your high school roots and kind of teach the game that way from the ground level up?
9: Yeah, so I think right now I've been leaning toward college football. You know, if I have a really good opportunity in high school, I might go there. It's really, like I said, it's about opportunities, I would say. But right now, I'd say college. I'm really enjoying special teams, and I could maybe see that coordinator role happening. Or I love to learn about the offense. So just really about what, you know, is going to happen in the future and just, you know, seeing what's going to happen. So
8: for this particular team left, we've kind of reached the halfway mark, but now starts really the full on. We start UAC play other than one game. What is it you guys have kind of planned for the rest of this season? What do you guys want to see going forward starting here tonight in Abilene?
9: Yeah, so, I mean, our mindset is one game at a time, right? Let's get one win. Right now it's Abilene Christian. You know we have a great conference. You got Austin Peay, North Owl, who's having a lot better season. You know, all these teams, all these good players. But it's like, how can we focus in on Abilene? And, you know, my opinion, if we play like us and just be us, it's going to be hard to beat us. You know what I mean? So it's a matter of just seeing how well we can execute today's practice. You know, a lot of people think, all right, let's focus on tomorrow. Let's focus on the game Saturday. Like, let's focus on right now and just see what happens from there.
8: You'll see him as number 85, whether you're watching on TV or watching in person over the rest of this season. Sam, thanks for your time here today, and let's go beat Abilene.
9: Let's do it. Thank you, Steve-O.
8: And Sam Driggers joining us. We'll take another break. We will come back. We'll continue on the pregame show with the AD Corner next.
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1: Daniels to throw again. Bears trying to get pressure. Has all day. Drops it off again. Intercepted. A terrible throw across the middle, and he threw it right to Ashton Williams.
2: All right, we welcome you back to the Conway Regional Health System studio. Chris Kane alongside Matt Whiting for this week's edition of the AD Corner. Matt, great to see you as always, my friend, down here in Abilene, Texas, as we get set for the kickoff tonight between your Central Arkansas Bears and the Wildcats of Abilene Christian. And this is a great matchup, Matt. This is a long trip, I think. You know, this is one of those where it's all interstate, but it's still 7.5 hours from Conway, almost 8-hour drive. But, you know, one of the conference matchups we look forward to every time, just because these teams have such great matchups over the years, even though the Bears, fortunately, we've outweighed them quite a bit in terms of overall victories. But it always feels like these are one-score games or similar. And I know this has been kind of evolved into a pretty good rivalry over the last decade.
14: Yeah, no, absolutely, Chris. And, you know, I think that speaks volumes to the UAC. I mean, it's a strong league. Great league from a football standpoint. And you're right. You know, every time we come down here, we have them in Conway. It's always a battle. And so I think we're going to see that again tonight. So excited to be here. And you're right. Long trip. Pretty easy from a standpoint. It is interstate, but you know, as far as not making too many turns,
2: yeah, no, that's it. I mean, it's once you get to Texas, I don't think they have speed limits around here, so it's you can do whatever you want once you cross the state line. But it's still, yeah, it's a long one. And look, at least coming off a bye week, right?
14: Right.
2: You know,
14: yep.
2: Team had a little time to get some rest, and I know for you, it was probably a chance to go around and see what all the other sports are doing. I know you do your best to go sport to sport, but during this road stretch, you're down at Florida State. You're here now. I mean, it's a lot on an AD when you're stretching out your time as well.
14: That's right, Chris. You know, it's been funny, too. I mean, the last couple of weeks, we have not had many home events. Now, this upcoming week, we have a full slate of home events. And so, but yeah, you know, all of our programs that are competing right now, volleyball picked up a big win today against West Georgia, a big win on the road Thursday night at Tarleton State. We've got women's soccer on the road this weekend. Men's soccer was scheduled to be on the road. Unfortunately, with the hurricane situation at West Florida, we had to postpone that game, announced that today. But we've got a big week ahead. You know, we have both of our golf programs will be in state. They're both competing in Jonesboro on Monday. Tuesday night, we welcome Little Rock into the Prince Center for volleyball. And then in the back half of the week, we have both men's and women's soccer at home, as well as on the weekend next weekend. So plenty going on.
2: What's that like, having someone now just down the road in conference play with Little Rock joining the UAC?
14: You know, it's great, Chris. I mean, obviously the last several years we have played each other in every sport that we mutually sponsor. But to be in the league together, I think that just really magnifies that rivalry a little bit, brings a little bit more to life, if you will. So it'll be a raucous atmosphere, I'm sure, in the Prince Center. We certainly take a lot of pride in playing those games, and it'd be a great chance to compete against them Tuesday night.
2: It's a beautiful night for football. It's a bit windy out there, though. And you mentioned just a moment ago the hurricane obviously impacting the soccer game. when it comes to scheduling conference games, you know, with non-conference, I'm sure there's a little bit more flexibility on reschedules. But for conference, is that something that's just done in the league office? Do you work directly with the AD on the other side and try to figure out a way to reschedule? How does that work?
14: Yeah, Chris. So we'll work with West Florida as well as the league. And so, of course, men's soccer competes in the Atlantic Sun Conference. And so we'll work with them. And you know, it is challenging. I mean, because schedules are set so far in advance that, unfortunately, in men's soccer, we're getting towards the latter part of the season. And so it'll be challenging to find a date, but we'll work with their administration. And certainly Dave, their athletic director, has been great, you know, has kept us informed all week, and certainly thinking about them and the impact that the hurricane had in the Pensacola area and all along the the Gulf Coast there. So, but yes, we'll work with them as well as the league and see where we can get to on that game.
2: We've been very fortunate, not just here in the South, but in the country, I believe, at this point, not to have many of those hit our shores. Hopefully this is the only impact so far in this season. We don't have to worry about it again. And again, beautiful night here for football. Very windy here in West Texas. All the windmills off in the distance out there. And this is going to be a fun matchup tonight. Matt, we appreciate the time as always.
14: Chris, thank you guys. Appreciate what you do.
2: We'll see you in Tarleton next week.
14: Stephenville, Texas.
2: That's exactly right. All righty. Taking a break. Coming back after this, and you're going to have Justin Akery join the broadcast as we continue our pregame about 36 minutes until we kick off against the Wildcats of Abilene Christian. 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

0: Central Arkansas football is back for the 2026 season.
1: Bears are going to play action and look over the middle. Going big ball down the right sideline, man-to-man. Pollard going to go up. He got it at the 30. He's off to the races. He is going to score. Holy cow. He turned around, jumped up, and snatched it away from the defensive back. A 76-yard touchdown for the Bears. Oh, my goodness. Holy cow, Pollard. Wow.
0: UCA Hall of Famer Nathan Brown will once again lead an experienced and talented team on the stripes with their eyes focused on a return to the postseason.
1: From the pistol, we'll take it and hand it. Washington cutting it outside. Has some room to the corner in the end zone. Touchdown, Central Arkansas. And it is Jalen Washington for the first time. Last week, 4 carries, 5 yards. This week, he bested that on 1 drive.
0: Central Arkansas football is on the air.
1: This is setting up for a deep ball, in my opinion. Play action. It is. Myers going for it all. Wants it to the end zone. It gets man-to-man. Pollard! Touchdown! Central Arkansas, you betcha! 44 on the quick change! Give it to me! That's 6! Play action. Myers over the middle. Caught for a touchdown! Easy peasy! And he found his receiver wide open, Durham, for a score. Too easy. Great sell on the play action. Ty Durham, second touchdown of the year. Gonna throw here. And the Bears get there, and they pop the ball out. The ball is loose, and I think Daylon Land don't want it. The Bears have been wanting and needing a turnover, and they may have just gotten it. Daylon Land's got it. It is Central Arkansas football, and there's the mistake they needed.
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1: Myers will throw. Going fade ball here. A lot of contact. There's a push off. No call. Touchdown, Arlie Lee.
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1: It's picked off! He threw it up for grabs. McQuiller got it. Horton got there at the last minute, and for some reason, Barbin threw it up anyway. It's intercepted, and that'll seal it. Myers going to the air on this play, into the end zone, up, and it is caught for a touchdown! A spectacular grab. Oh, my goodness. Arlie Lee rising up the ladder for it. Up the middle. Chapman McCown towards the end zone. Is he in? It's going to be close. Touchdown, Central Arkansas. The domination continues and in a heartbeat.
0: Now, let's head to the booth and join the Bears broadcast team. Justin Ingrey, Chris Kane, and on the sidelines, Steve Owens.
1: All right, welcome back in to Anthony Field, Wildcat Stadium, here in the Conway Regional Health System studio. Justin Ingrey, Chris Kane, and we'll run down and check in with Steve on what is a very breezy night here tonight in just a bit. But we're thrilled to be back after a week away and a pivotal game, we're calling it here tonight, with Central Arkansas and Abilene Christian. I won't say that the team that loses tonight will miss the playoffs or miss a chance at making the playoffs, but it certainly is going to be quite the hole dug for whoever comes up short tonight, Chris. I think it's safe to say.
2: Yeah, especially, I mean, on the other side, Abilene Christian, just their win totals, they don't have as many opportunities because they've started just so far behind the eight ball this season. They're 2-4 overall. Now, they have a lot of quality losses, Justin, because of their schedule, but they're certainly, we would say for both teams tonight, this game is going to matter a whole lot when it comes to postseason talk later this season.
1: Yeah, this is not like the NCAA basketball tournament where you end up 17 and, you know, whatever, 17 and 15 or whatever, and you've got a bunch of quality losses and you get in anyway. You got to have a certain number of wins to get in here. And this team's sitting at 2-4. The Bears, obviously, 2-3. And if they're sitting at 2-4 after tonight, you know, again, it's going to be an incredibly high bar to meet or to, you know, a climb that's going to be awfully big ass to get there. So, again, I think tonight is really, really important for two teams that, you know, had high aspirations coming in. And for Abilene Christian, the bar set very high as a co-favorite in the conference before the season began. And their schedule, again, I don't know who put that together, but brutal. I mean, every team they play has been ranked, including a Texas Tech team in the FBS level. The only team that wasn't ranked was Idaho, and that's a team that beat the number one team in the country, Montana State, last week. So, again, you can't say that there's too many teams in the FCS that have had a harder schedule so far. And for Central Arkansas, hopefully they put that off week, you know, to good measure or to good work. And I know Coach was talking about that in an interview he did with the Arkansas Democrat Gazette. We were reading about that today. And, again, there are ways to win and lose the off week, in Coach Brown's opinion. And they did certainly get healthier. Seeing Marcus Washington moving around on the field is great. So it's going to be awesome to hopefully have the full allotment of safeties again back together. And then the other piece of the puzzle, of course, is Arlie Lee, who's been a big missing piece for this offense. Two catches on the season, two touchdowns on the season, and he hasn't been right ever since. And so the hamstring is hopefully fully healed now. They say he's full go. Washington, we were told, was 90% at midweek, so I expect him to be starting the game today with Tay Bullock, who was a guest on the Nathan Brown Show this week from Walk-Ons in Conway, and he was great, and I know they've got a great relationship. And I will say this, Tay brought it up. I didn't really even think about it too much before we really got into our deep game prep, but having a former Bear on this roster adds another layer of motivation, as if there wasn't enough already. And again, I don't know all the circumstances surrounding Dylan, you know, Williams coming here, but it certainly is a little bit of an added motivation for the Bears tonight in trying to prove that maybe he made a bad choice. And again, there's a lot more at stake than, you know, trying to prove somebody wrong. And in this transfer crazy world we live in, it's not that big of a deal. But he's a guy that obviously would have been a huge contributor for the Bears this year.
2: No question. And Dylan is an all-conference performer, too. So he's a guy that the Bears know well. And, hey, look, it works both ways. You know, we know what he does very well and some things that he may need to improve on as well. So our number three is Donovan Amalo tonight. That's the one we're going to be watching. Right. And look, Donovan, 2 weeks ago going against Florida State, it was a tall order regardless. He was sacked three times. He was pressured quite a bit. Still held strong in the pocket and rolled out a couple of times and escaped some pressure. He's going to have to do that tonight against this front seven, Justin, because this is a really talented Abilene Christian team. And, you know, this is a team that doesn't pick a lot of opponents off. They only have one interception total on the season. They do have four fumble recoveries, but Donovan's going to have to be super mindful this evening. Guys like Dylan Williams floating in the secondary, he's going to have to make sure that he stays true to the game. And hopefully, Justin, we don't see a whole lot of passing tonight, because teams that rush well against this Wildcat team have the most success.
1: Meaning?
2: I want run, baby, run tonight.
1: What kind of success of the run game? What are you talking about?
2: Only one of their losses did the team not rush for 100 yards.
1: Okay.
2: So that was against Lamar, the first game of the season. They rushed for 95. The three other losses, the teams all rushed for more than 120 yards.
1: I knew you were angling at something, so I was just trying to figure out exactly what that was.
2: It is the success against this team has been seen in running the ball consistently. And another thing tonight to watch for, obviously, is on the defensive side. You got a chance to get in the backfield, Justin. Our front seven has been getting into the backfield, but not getting home, not getting the quarterback down.
1: Yeah.
2: Eight total sacks, a little bit of a mirage, because none of them have come against FCS opponents. Seven against Central Oklahoma, one against Florida State. They got to get in the backfield tonight and get this dual threat quarterback down.
1: Well, yeah, the two quarterbacks, it's a really intriguing matchup. Donovan Amalo, we all know about, and again, ran more effectively earlier in the season than he has recently, and the Bears barely even asked him to run against Florida State.

0: Sorry there, had a little technical problem. But, yeah, we were praising the Bears' defense there before we went off the air for a moment. But they're just doing a great job. I mean, I think they've been rock solid again. A season high allowed to Florida State, which you would expect, but still under 390 yards per game allowed. So it seems like they're going to be okay here, I think, long term. And, again, tonight will be very telling against a team in Abilene Christian that's got a lot of different types of weapons. Now, they are down a couple of key cogs. Christian Driver, who's their best receiver, played in the first three games, hasn't played in the last three. But the Minnesota transfer and the son of the well-known receiver Donald Driver was their leading receiver through three games with 18 catches and 224 yards. So him not being available is a big part. And the other piece that's missing is a guy who's a running back in Alex Broom, but more importantly, a kick returner, Boston College transfer. He is one of 31 FBS transfers that are on this roster by my count. And he is a big return guy for them. Had a 98-yard touchdown return earlier this year on a kick return. So having him out of the game certainly takes a little bit of the explosiveness away from this team. But there are plenty of other weapons for Tucker Parks and this offense to turn to. So we'll see how the Bear defense stacks up against them. We'll take a break. We'll come back. We'll hear from Nathan Brown, get coach's thoughts on the matchup here. The Bears, first time ever, lost to the Wildcats in Abilene their last time here, but they are 4-1 all time over here in Texas when facing the Wildcats. And let's hope that they get back to their winning ways after losing two straight to these guys and then get back to it tonight. So we will take a break. We'll come back. We'll hear from coach. Starting lineups a little bit later on as well, brought to you by Oaklawn, and a whole lot more coming up on pregame here on the UCA Radio Network.
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0: Bears going to throw a rolling right. Pressure coming late, and down he goes! And there's Caden Thomas. Drops him back all the way at the 37-yard line. So a nice job there by Caden Thomas. All right, let's hope the Bears can get after Tucker Parks, the starting quarterback from Abilene Christian, as we welcome you back into the Conway Regional Health System studio. Justin Anker, Chris Kane, and Steve Owens will join him on the sideline in a minute here on a windy night in Abilene, Texas, here at Wildcat Stadium. Nathan Brown, all too familiar with this place, 48-47 in his career, ninth season at Central Arkansas. There have been some classics over the years against these Wildcats, and we may be in store for another one tonight. Here's coach of the matchup.
4: All right, Coach, here we are, Abilene, Texas, a long trip, but at least we had a bye week last week to be able to rest, relax, focus. You talked about recently this past week not losing focus during the bye week. How'd you guys use it to reset both with your staff and with your players?
5: Well, I'm a big believer you can lose the bye week. I mean, I've seen it go both ways. I've seen us in years past come out of it fresh and on point, and you can tell you won the bye week, and then I've come out and been flat. So, you know, we focused on us We had a good physical week of practice. I went a little shorter with practice times, but we went good versus good, a lot of physical, you know, team reps, and, you know, getting better at us. And so I think we accomplished that. We'll see if the results, give us some fruit to our labor today. But I feel good about the way we handled it, and I thought our guys, got a little mental break as much as anything as far as just the grind of the season, but we still got the physical work in throughout last week.
6: Grind of not only the season, but a four-game road trip. Your last game was at Florida State. Great experience, I know, for the team, even though it wasn't the result that you wanted. When you're playing a team like Florida State and that type of caliber team, what can you glean from it? I saw the effort. That was to the end last week. What were some other things and your takeaways from that game and trying to carry that over back into conference play today?
5: Well, I thought we played hard. I thought we belonged. I thought, you know, we had moments throughout that game where, we kind of controlled the game. You just got to take the wins in those games, the small victories, and maybe a play or two against an opponent you're looking eye to eye with, you get out of the play, right? You make a guy miss that's not quite as long or quite as talented. So I was pleased with our guys. I thought we handled the trip to Tallahassee well. Obviously, we wanted to compete to win the game, and we came up short. But there was a lot to be proud of. I think we made a lot of UCA fans, alums, boosters, parents very proud of that trip that we made down there.
6: Now continuing in conference play, this long trip to Abilene, a team that has also faced a pretty daunting schedule. They're 2-4 overall in the season, but they're coming off a big win last week on this field against West Florida. What have you seen on tape that's impressed you the most about this squad?
5: Well, they get better every week. I mean, they've won two their last three. You can't let the record fool you. They were in this same boat last year. A lot of people wrote them off, and they ended up being conference champs. So Coach Patterson does a great job here improving his team every single week. They recruit talented young men to play in this program. And again, it's going to take a great effort. Their quarterback got confidence last week. They kind of settled on him a couple weeks ago. And, he looks like he's getting more and more comfortable week in and week out. So, he'll be a challenge. But they're long, they're strong, they're physical. They're one of the top-notch UAC teams that we'll face all year. So this is going to be a great challenge. And again, part of the cards we were dealt this year was this road trip, and we're kind of right in the middle of it. We need a win. We need to respond with a win and get home with a win. And that's this is a big night to have that opportunity.
6: Three of their four losses against an opposing team that rushed for 150 yards or more. You've talked about getting the running game going. We got a stable of backs that do a lot of different things really well. How do you make sure your rushing attack tonight is as good as it can possibly be to be in that same category as those other teams?
5: Well, we'd be stubborn with it. We call the run game, and you live with some 2-3-4 yard gains. That's going to allow you to break some when it's right, and so you can't get away from it. If it's a back and forth football game, we still got to commit to our game plan. We got to do a good job winning on first down. We got to do a good job getting them off the field on defense so that we can stay on schedule and run our game plan stuff. But I feel good about where we're at as far as offense goes. And, we're still going to have to take some shots. Donovan's going to have to air the ball out some to beat these guys. There's no question about it. But we definitely need to establish a run and be stubborn about it.
6: If Donovan's going to do that, it certainly helps have a guy like Arlie Lee back, who we last saw scoring a touchdown before that injury. How impactful has his absence been on your offense, not having him out there on the field? And what kind of role is he going to play for you today coming back from that injury?
5: Well, he's an eraser. He's a one-on-one threat that can make a play at any moment. He's the most talented receiver we have. He's physically gifted. It's been a big loss for us the last 4 weeks. And so to get him back and healthy and feeling good, we're going to get him right in the mix and get him going. We're going to try to get him the ball early and see what happens. So feel good about where he's at. Excited to have him back. He's going to add a dynamic to our offense that we've been missing for about a month.
6: He disrupted FSU's offense a couple of weeks ago, getting a sack in the backfield. And getting the QB to the ground, I know, has been challenging at times for your front seven this year, even though they're getting into the backfield. But this is a team you're going against today that's given up 14 sacks on the season. And with a quarterback like Parks, who's a little bit more of a dual threat, how do you get behind the line and not just get there, but take him down and make the most of that?
5: Well, we got to wrap him up. He's really talented. He extends a lot of plays. He can make the unscripted plays at times. So, again, we got to take away his first and second read, and that's going to give us a chance. We're going to have to, throw some different coverages at him. We're going to have to rush some, bring some blitzes and rush an extra hat or two at the quarterback from time to time. So I like our plan on defense, but again, it's about getting him down on the back behind the line of scrimmage so that we can stay ahead of schedule. And, you know, I feel like we're going to have some opportunities to do that. We just, look, he's going to make some plays because he's a talented athlete. But, you know, hopefully we can make more plays than not throughout the night.
6: Beautiful day here in West Texas. A little windy out there, as we expect. Good luck today, Coach. We'll talk to you at half.
5: Thanks, Chris.
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0: All right, back here in Abilene, Texas. Let's head down to the sideline on a windy night here in West Texas and check in with Steve Owens, who's roaming the sidelines for the Bears. Right at midfield, Steve-O, and wind will be a factor, or so we assume.
13: It will be a factor, but it is a beautiful night down here. Right now it says it's 84 degrees, but the entire playing surface, other than one little sliver over here on the far side, on the east side of this stadium, on our sideline, there is a little sun over there, but other than that, heat will not be an issue for the first time all season in the game. You did mention the wind, though. You guys are on the far side, on the ACU side. We're on the east side. You're on the west side. The wind is going south-southeast to north-northwest. So basically, when the Bears will be going from your left to right, they will have the wind at their back at 10 miles per hour. But it's gusting around 20 right now, especially higher up. On the field, it's about 15, but up higher, it's a little bit more. When they're going against the wind, they'll be going back to your right from left to right. Now, this wind, maybe you'll see, we'll have to ask Coach, maybe at halftime, if there's something about the game plan as far as airing out the, you know, football sometimes in those windy games you'll have, maybe a coach or two take the wind on purpose or maybe call, you know, call a few more, dial a few more pass plays when they have the wind as opposed to not with the wind. So it will play a factor, especially in the kicking game, but other than that, it is a gorgeous night out here for football on here in Abilene, and the Bears will try to win for the first time in three matchups against the back-to-back champs. And right now, the Bears will have the black bottoms on, the white tops, and the purple hats. The villains in this story to this tonight, we're all in black.
0: I like it. All right, Steve-O, very good. We'll check in again as we go through the broadcast tonight. UCA all-time 12-3-1, 4-1 here in Abilene. Again, the lone loss two seasons ago here in Texas. And let's run through our Oaklawn Hot Springs starting lineups now. We'll start with your Central Arkansas Bears. Obviously, Donovan Amalo back at quarterback, coming off a 15 of 30, 138 with three sacks against Florida State performance. And love to see the ground game get going with him again, Chris. On the season, he's rushed for 6.5 yards a carry. He's the second leading rusher behind Jalen Washington with 358 yards and a couple of touchdowns. Also need to be clean with the football tonight. Four interceptions on the season against six touchdowns and 809 yards passing for the sophomore, who, again, still trying to figure things out and still relatively early in his career the upside, the ceiling, absolutely huge for him, and excited to see him continue to grow in that role as a starting quarterback at Central Arkansas. Jaylen Washington will be the number one running back for the Bears. He leads the Bears with 55 carries and 369 yards, as well as three touchdowns per game. And he's averaging 6.7 yards a carry, and a lot of that obviously skewed by those 270-yard runs in the Central Oklahoma game from earlier this year. We will see some Chapman McCown, and we will see some Cam Young in short yardage situations. And we're also told we might see a little bit of Enoch Asan tonight, the freshman from Greenbrier, whose first touch, of course, earlier this year went for a 56-yard touchdown. And the big news in the wide receiving core, of course, is Arlie Lee returning, number zero, 6'2", 210, two catches, two touchdowns for the UAM transfer. And, man, is it a huge advantage to have him back as a Batman or Robin, depending on how you want to look at him, to Tyrell Pollard on the other side. So it gives you a second deep threat for the Bears tonight. So he is back. Ty Durham and Dakari Anderson, of course, have been incredibly productive at the Z position, and so those two guys will come in as two of the leading receivers as far as catches go. Pollard is the leader in reception yards with 241, and Ty Durham leading the Bears along with Lee with two touchdowns on the season. Across the front, it's the left tackle, Lawan Owen, 6'4", 335, out of Fort Worth, Texas. Jalen Piney, the 6'5", 305-pound senior from Kansas.

0: position as far as total tackles for the Bears, although he is 34 behind the team leader, Ashton Williams. And we'll talk about him now. The linebackers had a great year from Robinson. The junior from Little Rock has really, really been productive and flying all over the field. And he needs to have a big night tonight, especially with a running quarterback. And I'm not sure if the Bears plan to spy him or play it more of a straight-up way, but they're going to have to keep an eye on number 12 all night long for sure. Kyle Vokey's been great at the other linebacker spot and across the back end in the 4-2-5 defense. Demondrick Blunt, the 6'2 junior from Monroe, Louisiana, Louisiana Tech transfer. Tay Bullock, who we mentioned that we had him on the coach's show this week. He was really great. Jacob Sekioba, Sir Christian Johnson, and Bryson Adamo. Now, I mentioned Sekioba as a starter, Chris, but we are expecting to see Marcus Washington. We're not sure if that'll be in a starting role or if he will come off the bench or even play at all necessarily, but we are anticipating seeing him back out there, which is a huge boost for the Bears defense.
1: Got to have number five back there. He is the quarterback on that defense, and Coach Brown and that defensive staff, Coach Williams, trust him to make sure everybody else is in the right position on each play.
0: All right, let's flip over to Abilene Christian. Again, it starts with Tucker Parks, their starting quarterback. Again, he has played in four games. They do have another quarterback who's played significant snaps. That's John David Black, the ECU transfer. Parks from Spring, Texas, a redshirt sophomore, coming off a performance that earned him the UAC Offensive Player of the Week. 16 of 17, 155, three touchdowns. He's been their leading rusher in the last couple of games as well, so he is definitely a threat to pull it down and take off. 47 carries this year, averaging almost 6 yards a carry on the season. Their number one running back is Rovon Banks Jr., 5'9", 200. He's from Tulsa. He's a redshirt senior, 72 carries on the year, 347, so not gaudy numbers, but almost 5 yards a carry, and a long of 46 with a touchdown to go with it. Little beat up in the wide receiver room, a couple of guys that have been very productive, not available, but number one, I guess, is Christian Driver. He's their leading receiver, played the first three games, hasn't played the last three games, so I guess they've sort of adjusted to him being out so far over the last couple of weeks. Keandre Henry, Dallas Dudley, whose dad was also a top 10 draft pick in the NFL, along with Driver's father, Donald, was obviously a very productive wide receiver. And Romello Boykin, who's a freshman wide receiver, Chris, from Pflugerville, Texas, 12 catches, 136 yards, and a touchdown on the season. So the youngster has been really good this year at 6'3", 190. They've got some size in that receiving core. Their tight ends, they go to them a lot. Jaden York, 11 catches. Eddie Henry, 8 catches and 2 touchdowns. And Larry Benton, 6'4", 235. He has 6 for 49. All three of those guys are FBS transfers. In fact, Power 4 transfers. York and Henry from Houston, and Larry Benton is from Vanderbilt. So that is your starting offensive lineup. And across the front, I should mention, they got a couple of all-conference guys who also have the same address. Landon Roten and Luke Roten were preseason All-UAC. Landon, 6'5", 300. His brother Luke, 6'6", 300. They transferred from Washington State. Coulter Lynch at 6'3", 300 is their center. Caden Carr is a Texas Tech transfer, 6'6", 285. At left guard, their left tackle is Cameron Van, 6'5", 305, if you want to run through the defense.
1: Absolutely. Hudson Page up the middle. So Hudson is just a freshman, but he's got 29 tackles on the season. He has accounted for half of the team sacks so far. So a young kid, but already making a big impact on that defensive front for Abilene Christian. Alongside him is going to be Cortland Rousaw, a redshirt senior, so he does have some experience next to him, Hudson does. And then Obi Udom, redshirt sophomore nose tackle, rounds out their defensive line. Julius Lane, another freshman on that defense, is going to be their rush end. Linebackers Santana Miller and Darius Moore. Number three on this defense is a player that a lot of Bear fans unfortunately know, Dylan Williams. We know him when we loved him in Central Arkansas, but now he is on the other side as his brother is one of the coaches on that Abilene staff when he heard the transfer portal. And Justin, we can head down to the sideline for the coin toss.
0: Yeah, got Keelan Junior, the tight end from Malvern, who is also on the coach's show this week. And we've got Ja'Cory Jones, who is a senior from Northwest Mississippi. And a 6'1", 220-pound captain tonight.
2: Central Arkansas, you're the visiting team. What is your call? Tails is the call. And it is Tails who won the toss. Central Arkansas has won the coin toss, deferred the option second half. Abilene Christian will receive the opening kickoff.
0: All right, so Abilene Christian is going to receive the opening kickoff. They will be working against the wind in this first quarter, so the Bears will get the ball first in the second half, and they will have the wind to open this one. And Steve-O mentioned the wind as a factor, and it is a